spent the whole day in my head. Do a little spring cleaning. I'm always too busy dreaming. Well, maybe I should wake up instead. A lot of things I regret, but I just say

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I lumberjacked in Maine. I've been hired, fired, and jailed.

In every war, there's brave men who risk their lives serving their country above and beyond the call of duty. However, here's an old song that tells about the attitude of some fighting or other non-fighting men who proved to be not much of value when it comes to fighting, whether on the Civil War of 100 years ago or the bloody battles raging in Vietnam now. Really, not many Americans apply in this story of the coward. That's just what we call it, the song of the coward.

stragglers were a-flying, thinking of their homes and wives. Was not the enemy I feared, dear mother, but I feared my own dear precious life.

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Below and in the trees was the enemy across the water, ankle deep. In the water lay, from both sides, some face up and some face down, men who tried to scale the ledge and men who tried it down. The leader on the ledge yelled, "Cease fire," then began to speak. "You can go ahead and kill me, enemy, but I'm taking my wounded from the creek." Then out stepped an officer from the trees with a ceasefire and also said, "Sir, come on down and I'll also save my men who aren't yet dead." The medics followed from both sides, finding life in a dozen or more. One took the arms, one took the legs, and they laid the wounded men on shore. The smoke hung silently on the line while both sides doctored their men. Then both officers saluted and yelled, "Regroup," to begin the fight again. When they all returned to their positions, a soft breeze cleared the sky, and someone muttered, "North, south, or east or west, it's hell to have to die." But neither officer shouted fire. The soldiers talked and sang. Rifles leaned against the trees, and from somewhere laughter rang. For a long time, silence was on the line, till finally night was near. Then from the ledge a command was heard, and below a voice said, "Men, did you hear? Pack up your gear, men, retreat. The other side's retreating too." We held them on the line. That's the best that we can do.

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1: Hi everybody, this is Richie Faulkner from Judas Priest and Elegant Weapons, and you're listening to Ragnarok.
0: Gitarleikarin ui Judas Priest, Richie Faulkner, stona i ui 2022, Superbulgen Elegant Weapons. 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
1: Well, it's always been in my mind really. You know, when I joined Judas Priest back in 2011, at the time I had a conversation with Glenn Tipton that the band isn't going to be going for 20-25 years. So I started thinking about what I'm going to be doing outside of Priest. So the thoughts started then, you know, and it was a rational thing to be thinking about, really. Like, Priest at that point had been around 40 years. What am I going to do after that? And as I said, Priest obviously is still around. So, but it when the pandemic came along, which was almost, you know, 10 years after that, it gave me the time to get some ideas that I've been working on, some songs, some melodies, some riffs, some ideas, and put them together and really see, do I have an album? Do I have an EP? Do I have a band here? And I went from there, really. That's a long answer, but, you know, I'm always thinking about, because of the nature of Priest and where they are in their career, I've always been thinking about what I'm going to do afterwards. But I've always been fortunate enough that Priest carried on, so I didn't need to do anything about it. But when the pandemic came along, I had a little bit of time to kind of put those ideas and see what I had. And fortunately, I had something. And it had its own character as well. So that was important as well. So I called up some friends of mine and said, can you be on the record? And went from there, really. That's kind of what it was.
0: Yeah. And how did you pick the musicians to the band?
1: At the time, you know, I just wanted to get the record recorded. So I'm fortunate that I've got some legends as friends. You know, I had Rex Brown from Pantera and Scott Travis from Priest and obviously Ronnie Romero to record the record. I've always promised Scott Travis, you know, if I ever did anything outside of Judas Priest, that I'd call him first. So that's what I did. And again, fortunate that he was able to do the record. And Rex was a friend of mine, and I called him and asked him. And again, just supremely grateful that he could do the record, you know. And Ronnie's the same. When I decided to take the band out on the road, obviously those guys had other commitments. So I had to form the band around, you know, who was able to do it live. So I got Christopher Williams from Accept, Davey Rimmer on bass from Uriah Heep. And Davey's been a friend of mine for over 20 years. Christopher has been a friend of mine for a few years as well. And actually, Christopher recorded the drums for the album. I wanted to, before Scott came in, you know, I wanted Scott to do it. He wanted to do it, but he was unavailable to come in. And I wanted to start the recording process, you know. So Christopher was local. He came in. he recorded the album, and then Scott came in later on and redid the drums. So Christopher was connected with the record. So when I was looking for a drummer, Christopher was a no-brainer. He's from a legacy band. First and foremost, all these guys are friends of mine, but they just happen to be fantastic musicians. So taking the band out on the road, Davey, Christopher, and Ronnie was the way to go, really. And I'm looking forward to getting out on the road and playing some live shows. We're looking forward to it.
0: And your debut album, Horns for the Halo, was released in 2023. And how was the reception for that album?
1: It was pretty good, you know, considering when I put the album together, I didn't know if I had any songs, or I didn't know if I had an EP or if I had an album. So I put it all together, put the band together for the album and released the songs. And, you know, I didn't know what type of reaction I was going to get. It was different to Priest, obviously. I think it needed to be different to Priest. If it was the same as Priest, there'd be no point in doing it, you know. So it was a good, positive reaction. And it was always my goal to continue, you know, I didn't want it to be a one album band. I wanted it to be a band that moves forward and grows into the future. So that's what we've done. We played some dates with the band, and this is our second record. So we've fulfilled that, really. You know, we're moving forward with a new record, and the band has evolved as well from that first album. And we're looking at doing some dates in the future. So we're well on our journey now, you know. So that's what we set out to do. That's always been my goal, to have a band like Priest that, you know, we get together and we make a record and we go out on tour, we make another record. And hopefully we're able to do that like Priest for another 50 years, you know. I mean, we're lucky, I think, to do it for the second record, you know. I consider myself lucky. If we can do it for three records or four records and people are still interested, that'll be amazing.

0: Evil Eye at Le Evolution, Nuchu Gawa Necha Superbalch Non Elegant Weapons. Onuru Gawa Torra Bertuk, Fuiruchuinta April. Vi tås av i Richie Faulkner som dagliga gitarrlagare i Judas Priest som i 2022 stånade Elegant Weapons. And you mentioned you are a part of many bands and projects. How high priority do you give Elegant Weapons?
1: I have Priest, Christopher has Accept, Davey has Uriah Heep, Ronnie's out with his own band at the moment, so we all have other bands. When we got into Elegant Weapons, we all realised that these bands have been around a long time and one day they might not be there. So this band could hopefully continue to fly that flag where we've all come from with our other bands and fly, you know, move into the future. So we'll see. But obviously, our main bands are Priest and Uriah Heep, and when they call us, we're there. But then maybe in the future, when they call it a day, when they choose to retire, maybe Elegant Weapons can be our main band moving forward.
0: Yeah, and a free space for you to do something completely different.
1: Exactly, yeah, that's right. And now's no different. So with Priest, we got off the road in October. So we finished up, me and Andy Sneap, we finished mixing the record for Elegant Weapons. We're releasing the record now. And then we go out with Priest in the summer. So it's about fitting it in where we can, really, you know, finding the right time to fit in the record where we can. And it doesn't conflict with anything else. So we're releasing the Elegant Weapons record now, and then Priest in the summer. And then maybe we'll do some dates with Elegant Weapons after that, maybe in the fall or around the Christmas season. We'll see.

0: Holy Roller at launch you go on the Elegant Weapons. 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
1: If it come to this new album, well, when did the process start working on Evolution?
2: It's a really good question. You know, I'm always writing, always recording stuff. So I think the record was actually written before we released the first record. I remember Christopher and Davey and Ronnie, they came over to Nashville. We were recording videos for the first record. So we had the band together. And me, Christopher and Davey went into the studio at that time as well to record the drums for this record. We had the songs ready, so we recorded drums, and then we went out on the road in Europe, and then it was Priest, Invincible Shield, we were on that tour, and we've been putting the record together when we can in between those tour dates. So we did the guitars, I think, in 2024, the bass we did in 2025, and the vocals we finished up last year. So, but the songs have been around for a while, you know, the last couple of years. Again, it's just finding the right place and the right time to finish the stuff and get it out, you know. But the songs have been there for a couple of years. So now it's exciting to actually be able to release them onto the world and hopefully get to tour it.
1: So it was important to get the drums on the records and then start everything else around.
2: I always think so. If we can, we try and do it that way. If we record it with Christopher, we did it on Firepower as well with Scott Travis. We get in a room together and we record it all live. We keep the drums. We record everything else after, you know, we record everything, but we keep the drums. And I think you get the performance, the spontaneity, and the push and pull of the music. If someone does something spontaneous, the other players feed off that energy. And I think that energy on the drums makes for a really good kind of base to put everything, like a basis to put everything else on. So if you capture that energy on the drums, and then you can put everything else on top of that, that's what I find really makes a good recording.

0: Bridges Burn, fyrsta steglegi av Evolution, nutji utgavunni tja Superbaltjanon, Elegant Weapons. 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And as I understand, Ronnie's vocal was recorded just like me and you over Zoom.
1: Exactly, yeah. We did it together, but obviously the internet's a great thing. We can do it together while being apart. So me, Ronnie, got together with Andy Sneap. Ronnie was in Europe. Andy was in the UK, and I was here in the States. And the first record... We had the vocals done by another singer, so we gave them to Ronnie and he sang them like they were, pretty much. But this one we wanted to do differently. We wanted to produce him a little bit. We had very, very rough vocals, and so we were with Ronnie, and Andy wanted to try maybe different techniques or different microphones or a take or different words here or a different part of the voice in this one and try different things. We really had a chance to use Ronnie's voice, I think, to the best of its capability. And I think it was a really good decision to do that. We really get, I think, more Ronnie Romero than the first record. I think the first record, he was singing what was already there. But this one, we really got a chance to get more of him out of the vocal performance. So, again, it was an evolution, we think, of Ronnie's performance from the first record to the second one, you know?
0: And you mentioned Andy Sneap, and you work closely with him for many years now. What role did he have in this process, making this album?
1: Well, yeah, I mean, as you said, me and Andy have worked close together now in the studio and on stage as well, you know. So Andy's got a great insight how the band is supposed to sound. With Priest as well, you know, he's on stage with us. He knows what the band sounds like on stage. And he knows that this band... sounds different to Priest, and he knows what sound we want to get with this band and how it needs to sound. It has to sound different than Priest.

And it does, but it's got a different character. And he knows how to get that character from us. And as I said, he wanted to produce Ronnie in a different way and get a better performance and a better technical recording from Ronnie. I'm always talking to Andy. I text Andy and Andy texts me maybe more than I text my other half, you know. We're talking about guitars or, you know, ideas or, you know, the record. And we had a recording session for the Priest, we're recording Priest stuff as well. We were talking about, this is our fifth record working together. We've done Firepower, Invincible Shield, Horns for a Halo, Evolution, and now we're working on the new Priest record. So it's a good relationship, you know. It's a good, healthy working relationship. Andy's really, he's really good at kind of getting the best performances out of everyone. He'll tell you, like, if it's not good enough or if you can do a better one. And he's always trying to get the best performance out of everyone. And I think he does that really well, you know.

0: Shooting Shadows, ætla av Evolution, i utgavunni tja Superbatchenon, Elegant Weapons. Gestur okkara Richie Faulkner hefur skriva størsta parten av tónleikinum á nýggju útgávuni, men textarbeiði letur hann yfir til onnur.
1: Well, I'm not a big lyric guy. I give it to someone else to write the lyrics, as I did on the first album. It's a guy I've been working with for a while, really, Tommy McWilliams. I worked with Tommy with Lauren Harris back in 2006, 2007, and we've kept a relationship going since then. When you're not the best at something, you give it to someone else who is better, you know, and it seems to work well. I usually have an idea for like a melody, and I'll find some words that fit the melody, and I'll give those to Tommy, and sometimes he keeps those words and sometimes he changes them. You know, sometimes if you have a melody and the words fit really well, we'll go with that. But yeah, there's a couple of songs on this record which are a bit more sentimental, I think. There's a couple of ballad-type songs on this record which weren't on the first record. And one of them, both those songs have Hammond, like, B3 on them, and they're played by Adam Wakeman, who is Rick Wakeman's son. He played with Ozzy. Great, great performances by Adam Wakeman. Really bring the songs alive, you know. One of the songs that's quite sentimental has been around for a long time. I couldn't complete the song. I was struggling for a while to complete it, you know, and some songs take a while to complete. But on this record, I was able to complete the song. It was appropriate to do it. Ronnie sounds great. And so we went with it. And again, it's an evolution from the first record, something a bit different. I think it still sounds like the band. You can tell it's us, but it's something a bit different. So we thought it was a strong song. So we went with it on this record. Time.

0: Coming Back to Me, eitt balladekjent le av Evolution, nutje utgavene tja superbatjennom Elegant Weapons. 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
1: And I also understand that maybe the most personal song is the instrumental Rupture.
2: Yes, that one. It's not really about me, but I use myself as a reference. It was an instrumental guitar piece that I had, and I could hear like a rhythm through it, and it was like a heartbeat. I could hear a heartbeat in there. And I made a reference to my own situation a few years ago where someone might be going through. I could see someone unconscious in a hospital bed with tubes and machines around them, and they were going through some sort of turmoil, but there was also hope, you know, they were fighting, there was hope as well, and turmoil and hope, and you know, that's what I could hear, and the heartbeat. And in the song, the heart stops at the end, and there's a flat line at the end, but then what happens is the next song comes in and kind of wakes everything up, you know. That was the dynamic on there. And it drew like a reference to my own situation. It wasn't actually me, but I kind of drew a reference from that, if you know what I mean.

0: Ramohorst Velo El Evolution, Nucci Ukavunecha Elegant Weapons. 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
1: Well, yeah, Jared's a great friend of mine. We live near to each other. He lives near Nashville and me. And we were out one... I was at Jared's house one day. He was having a party, I think, and I was... writing the recording the solos to the record, and there were two solos in the record on the song Thrown to the Wolves, and I thought it would be a great idea if Jared would accept if he'd play one of the solos. He'd do it, and he came round and he did maybe three takes and he'd done it. It takes maybe 15 or 20 takes these days, you know, and he came round and he did two or three takes and it was great. It was like lively and It was just great, full of like heart and nuance and blues and everything that Jared is great at doing. So yeah, it was a kind of bluesy track too. So I thought it'd be appropriate for him to do, and he did great, man. So I'm really grateful to those guys, Jared and Adam, for taking part on the record. They really gave it another dimension.
0: Yeah, and do you enjoy that kind of spontaneous collaboration?
1: Absolutely, yeah. I think it gives another dimension to the song. It gives a, you know, like another, gives a richness to the story of the band and its friendship at the end of the day. We're all music fans, we're all friends, and they all bring something different to the sound on the record. So it can only make it better, and they both did that, you know.

0: Thrown to the Wolves, ætla av Evolution og nutji utgávunni tja Superbatchen on Elegant Weapons. Onnur utgáva tarra ver tök 24. april. Som gestatónleikara hortu vid amerikanska gitarleikaran Jart James Nicholas. Gestur tja okkun Richie Faulkner, stonaren av Elegant Weapons.
1: If we look at the difference between the new album and the Horns for a Halo. The title is maybe the different. There is an evolution going on.
2: Absolutely, yeah. The word evolution kept coming up. It's an evolution of the band in the it's a different members this time. I think we evolved on the stage. Davey and Christopher are with us now. We evolved on the stage. The songs evolved on the record. We feel there's different. There's a different side of the band on the record this time around, with things like Come Back to Me and Keeper of the Keys. On some of the songs, there's an underlying subject matter of the way, questions about the way we're evolving as human beings, as a race as well. So like subtle references to that. So I thought Evolution was a good name for the record, and the artwork kind of represents that as well. It's the figure on the front is kind of representative of us as a human race, where we're going to evolve to, and it's holding a bird, which is the most natural, innocent being, so it goes from one extreme to the other. And the artist actually suggested that. I wanted the robot on the front, symbolizing humans and our evolution. And the artist, Claudio Bergamin, who did the Firepower record, he actually said about the bird being a reference point. So it's referencing where we've come from to where we might go to. And I thought it was such a strong symbolic message that it could be just that, and with a red background. It didn't have to be anything else, just that really. And the evolution seemed to sum up everything that the band and the songs and the messages in some of the songs as well, so we felt it was appropriate.

0: Keeper of the Keys, seinasta sharing av Evolution, nutju utgaven tja Superbalchenon, Elegant Weapons. Onnur utgava torra var tök 24. april. 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
1: And if you look at the new songs compared to a live setting, how do you see these songs in a live set?
2: When I write songs with Elegant Weapons and with Priest and anything I've ever done, I think I always there's always something in the back of your mind that is this going to be good live? You know, you try and write stuff that's going to be exciting to play live, whether it's a ballad or a fast song or a slow song. There's always that thing in your mind that you're thinking how it's going to be live, because we all love to play live, you know what I mean? We live to play live. So there's songs, you know, as we were talking about, the slower songs, the ballad songs, live, they could be a totally different texture. You know, it could be something really special. And then there's songs, you know, like Evil Eyes, the faster ones, you know, you can see them. You can see how they're going to be live. So it'll be a really exciting thing to put the new songs with the older songs and see how they stand up as well. I think it'll be great.
1: Yeah, and is there a particular song you are most excited to play or nervous to play live?
2: I'm always nervous to play all of them. You know, if people start throwing things, you know, I'm always nervous. I'm looking forward to. I think my favorite song on the album is "Generation Me." I think it's simple. Sometimes when I'm writing, I've got a bit of a song here, a bit of a song there, and I don't quite know which way the record is going. But when I wrote "Generation Me," that was the song that made it clear. That's where the album's going, you know. And that one fell into place really easily. So for me, that's the song that is representative of the record. So I'm looking forward to playing that one live.

If you had one shot, or one opportunity to seize everything you ever wanted in one moment, would you capture it?